0: Coming up next.
1: If you found out that there were rumors being spread about you at work, would you call out the person spreading the rumors?
2: Yes.
1: Even if they were your boss?
2: Ooh, maybe not.
1: That's crazy work, man. We got a listener going through that exact situation. We're going to read the DM that she sent and break it all down. Listener therapy is next.
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All right, so listener therapy, man. It's us trying to help you out with life and what you got going down. I'm going to hit you with this DM that Daisy sent. I don't know, man. I don't know how you would go about calling out your boss for talking bad about you to everybody. But that's what's going down. The DM says, Tino, I need some advice, man. I'm trying hard not to make a bad situation worse. I work at a small office, and over the last few weeks, I've noticed people acting kind of different around me. Conversations stop when I walk into a room. Co-workers have been giving me weird looks, and a few people that used to talk to me every day suddenly

0: Another part of me is terrified because I've got a, you know, family to support and I need this job. So how do I make this right? Serena, what are your thoughts?
1: I wonder if she could just have a conversation like, hey, like, is there something that, you know, like you're not happy with that I'm doing? Because I'm also hearing stories around the workplace and it seems to be coming from you. And I'm just trying to get down to the bottom of it. Or I don't know, maybe like a mature conversation. I don't know how you go.
2: Why? He wasn't mature.
1: But you also don't want to get fired.
2: I'll tell you what you should do.
3: Please do, Nicasio.
2: Get in the room, call it out. You know he's going to crash out because he's going to be on defense mode. Yep. But make sure you're recording. If he doesn't, you know, stop his rumors, sue him for defamation. Boom.
0: All right. Figure it out. Thanks for nothing, Serena. we'll take it to the phones and see what Lorena thinks about it. You know, get her perspective next.
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5: Yeah. Yes.

0: All right, so our listener Daisy reached out, kind of conflicted, because she like has been hearing rumors about herself at work, a lot of different things. And when she asked the coworker that kind of told her about everything, well, who's spreading these rumors? She found out that it's actually her manager. So how do you tell your boss that you've heard these rumors that are being spread about you by her? Like, what would you do? Lorena's on the line. I mean, how do you handle it?
1: You know what? You're asking the wrong person, because I don't have a filter. I will literally go straight to her.
0: So you don't care if it's a manager or not. What would you say?
1: I mean, rumors about what? Work or personal?
0: I mean, more so work, I think. I mean, she was just basically saying that, I guess, that she's out looking for another job and she talks badly about coworkers behind their backs and she gets special treatment and a bunch of things like that.
1: No, hell, no. I will go straight to her. I mean, if the manager is going to be petty to the other girl after that, then that's a different thing.
2: You got kids?
1: I do.
2: Oh, yeah, you ain't doing nothing. Because she got to protect that bag at
0: what
2: work.
0: What do the kids have to do with
2: because
0: it?
2: Because if she can't just go up there and say something to the manager and then get fired because you got some babies to take care of.
1: No, my son is 17 and 20.
2: Oh.
0: I ain't got nothing to lose, 45! That's funny. Listen, I appreciate the call. Thank you so much. I know we're going to jump into some tea time. That's celebrity gossip next. What are we going to focus on today?
3: NBA star Damian Lillard might have a secret baby mama.
0: Oh, damn.
2: Why don't they all?
0: Yeah, damn. We'll talk all about it next.
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0: Let's talk NBA superstar Damian Lillard. The rumors are he's got a secret baby mama. Serena's got more on this, man. It's tea time. It's Tino Cochino Radio. What's happening?
1: So he's going through a divorce right now, and it's just getting uglier and uglier. Ugh. Because his ex-wife, Kayla Lillard, I guess she wants to subpoena a woman named Justy Wolf, who is rumored to share a child with Damian Lillard, and she is requesting paternity test results, messages between Damian and this woman, photos of Damian with the child, and even any non-disclosure agreements that may exist. And this woman is reportedly fighting the subpoena, which makes me think,
0: It's probably true.
1: Yeah.
0: I mean, if they're going through a divorce, she's not going to make this up. Like, there's got to be, I mean, people do make up a lot of stuff in divorces, but I'm saying, if she's saying, yo, get the test, there's got to be some proof.
1: Because it would have happened while they were married.
0: Yeah, exactly. I would assume that's probably part of why they're getting divorced. She probably found out, got the kid, whatever.
1: Well, I think he's the one that's divorcing her.
0: Oh, really?
1: Yes.
0: Mmm.
1: And this is his college sweetheart. And I think they already have two kids together.
0: Yeah.
1: And he is divorcing her.
0: That's crazy.
2: Yeah, that is.
0: Nicasio, don't get married, bro.
2: Bro,
0: You're doing it right.
2: I just don't understand. Only bad things can happen when you're married. I mean, obviously, you know, you commit. It's a beautiful commitment. Yes, but it also, when it goes bad, it goes bad.
1: But
0: and then the commitment doesn't matter because it doesn't matter. Leaves.
2: You still can be committed without marriage.
1: Not everyone leaves.
0: A lot do.
2: We're talking about it.
0: If you're not familiar with it, I want to talk about my new dating podcast. It's called Laugh at Love. This week's episode, super fun, talking about resentment because I think it's a real thing. I'll kind of dive into it next. Fill you in.
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0: All right, so I have a dating podcast, man, and the episodes are not long. They're about half an hour, nothing crazy. Some of them even shorter than that, maybe 20 minutes. But it's just kind of talking about dating in 2026 and how it's trash. It's not, I don't want to say it's a positive podcast, but it's not all negative. Like this week I had someone reach out and it was a listener and they were kind of sharing their story with me and talking about their marriage and they've been together for a long time, but they don't know if they should keep working on it and that they fight. There's a ton of fights that they've had throughout the years. And it led to this whole conversation about resentment that I feel is super real. Resentment is a weapon. And basically, like, you have all these things happen or you feel like you're walking on eggshells, but then you don't want to say anything, so you hold it all in. And then you get to this point where you just explode because you've been keeping everything, like, bottled up. Like, mm-hmm. I had that happen with family. Mm-hmm. Not so much in a relationship, but with, like, family situations. And I built up all this resentment, and I basically put myself on this island and felt like this black sheep. And I was like, nobody loves me, and I'm just going to do my thing. Mm. And then at my dad's funeral, when I ended up talking to his 17 brothers and sisters and nieces and cousins and everything, I was able to find out that this entire time that I thought nobody was paying attention to what I was doing, they actually were. It's just sometimes people don't know how to connect with you, and you don't know that if you're not doing your part as well. So every relationship is like every relationship, whether it's family, friends, whatever, it's never just one-sided. There's always two. And so as much as you point the finger and blame the other person, you have to kind of look at yourself and what you're doing too. So wherever you stream your favorite podcast, just search for Tino Cochino, Laugh at Love, and then you can check out the podcast.
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0: 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Narcissist?
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0: No, I saw this. 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Ways people show you that you're not a priority.
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0: Okay, so there are 8 ways that people can show you straight up that you are not a priority. Number one, they fit you in. They don't make space, right? They only reply when it suits them. They only make plans when nothing better is happening.
1: No, that makes all the sense.
0: You have a look on your face. Are you realizing that this might have just happened to you because Nicasio called you last minute?
1: That's exactly what I was thinking.
0: For this concert the other day. Nicasio invited me to a show and I could not attend. And then last minute, he invited Serena.
2: Mm-hmm. Oh, my. Well,
1: that was number rude. Two.
0: Number two, they disappear, then return casually. Like, basically, they go quiet. They pull away, they create distance, and then they just come back like nothing ever happened. Expect you to just be cool.
2: Oh, yeah, this happened to me. When I took Serena to the concert, she just left.
0: Number three, they give excuses instead of change behavior. They always have a reason. Oh, I was busy. I was tired. I was stressed. There's a lot going on. But the pattern stays the same.
1: Doesn't Nicasio always give excuses?
2: I mean, how so?
1: You have an excuse for everything.
2: No, I don't.
0: Oh, my God.
2: I make time for you. You know this.
0: Like a real couple. It's crazy. Number four, they keep you guessing where you stand. One day they're warm. The next day they're distant. One message feels caring. The next feels careless. I feel like that's kind of how you feel when you guys have conversations in here, right? Like one day it seems like he's all on your side and then the next day he's bashing you.
1: That is very true, actually. Every single break.
0: Okay, if you're just tuning in randomly, like what the hell is going on? All right, we're basically sharing the ways, right, that people show you you're not a priority. And number five, they expect your availability but offer no consistency. Like, they want access to you, your time, your energy, your support, your attention. But when you need clarity or on whatever, they go missing.
2: Oh, that's Serena all day.
1: No, this is exactly you. You're a bad friend.
2: Hold on.
1: No, because
2: when I call you,
1: I was last minute invite. No. And then I ask you for something and then you don't respond. So then I have to go make things happen.
0: I mean, what's going on here?
2: I'm like a coat. She only uses me when she's cold.
0: Oh,
1: I have my own sweater.
0: Oh, technically, that's Mikey's sweater.
1: This one's mine.
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1: All right, so we've got the biggest novella, honestly, probably in radio history. Ooh. 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

God, how uplifting and inspiring you've been for me for all this time. And I love you, and no one is freaking fun here. Yeah. Or smarter.

0: pieces. Ooh, ladies and gentlemen, it's time for another episode, the biggest novella ever hit FM radio. We call it Battle of the Rosas. Bye. Today, love will be tested, trust will be questioned, and someone might be training for a race they never signed up for. We've got Teresa on the line. Teresa, break it down, chica. Why do you think your man Alfonso is cheating?
1: Because he's completely changed. This man hates exercising. We never go to the gym together.
0: He probably parks in a handicap just to walk inside Target, I bet.
1: He does have a bad knee.
2: Oh, my God.
0: Stick to the script. So what's happening? What's he done that's suspicious?
1: He's joining the running club.
0: Running from La Migra?
1: No, it's an actual club where they run. People are running shoes, running shorts, and a watch.
0: Running shorts? Okay, maybe he's just on his fitness journey.
1: He's even waking up at 5 a.m. every Saturday.
0: Okay, ooh, there we go. There it is. Somebody inspired this. Nobody wakes up at 5 a.m. on Saturday. That's unholy. Where did he find out about this running club? Who told him?
1: He told me it was on Instagram. I stopped him, and I saw he's following somebody new, and she's always posting about running.
0: Who's the woman?
1: Her name is Natalie. She's one of the organizers. And let me tell you, she's gorgeous.
0: Ah, now we're getting somewhere.
1: He never misses a run. And when I call him while he's running, he never answers.
0: Well, you're Latina. I'm sure you've accused him of this. What does he say for not answering?
1: He claims he's training.
0: Oh, I bet there's a train involved. Okay, listen. We're going to call Alfonso, and we're going to offer him a free VIP race package. And we're going to see who he wants running beside him. Is it you, his loving Jaina, or will he choose Natalie?
1: This isn't a real run, right?
0: Huh. Ay, so torta, I see. Okay, now listen. We're going to call Alfonso next and get to the bottom of this. Don't move. It's Battle of the Rosas. Ay!
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0: Welcome back to the biggest novella to ever hit the radio, man. It's all faker than fake, and we love every ounce of it. It's much deeper and more serious than a war of any roses. This is a battle of the Rosas. Hi! We have Teresa on the line, and she thinks her man Alfonso's creeping on the Lolo. Are you still there, Teresa?
1: I'm here.
0: So basically, he's been following this run organization and a girl by the name of Natalie. And you said he's never been interested in fitness or going to the gym, but now he goes to every run. Just coincidentally, every run that Natalie's at. And you think he might be cheating.
1: Yes. She's so attractive.
0: I'm sure you're a pretty thing, too.
1: Make you laugh.
0: Okay. Let's call your man Alfonso. We're going to offer him a free running package with a ton of perks. Mm. Not like Percocets. I'm sure that's what he sells on the side. But, you know, just a ton of perks. And then we're going to tell him that he can even have one running participant added to his VIP package. And he's either going to choose you, his loving girlfriend, or Natalie. Do you think he's going to choose you, mija?
1: I hope so. But this is a fake run, right?
0: You asked that last time. Yes, no one has to run. Jesus. Let's call Alfonso.
2: Hola.
0: Hola, Alfonso. This is Pito calling you from Desert Hills. I lost my place in the script. Let me go back to ChatGPT. I opened up my email on accident. Calmate, everybody. It's okay. We all mess up at work. Hey, what's up? I'm calling from Desert Valley Marathon Events. How are you doing today, Alfonso?
2: I'm doing great. Who is this?
0: I just told you. We don't have time to repeat it. Okay. So the reason I'm calling is because you've been selected for a complimentary VIP race coming up very soon. And you actually get a ton of perks. Can I tell you about them?
2: I like perkies.
0: I bet you do. It includes race entry, merchandise, VIP access, and even complimentary registration for one running partner.
2: Firme.
0: I know, bro. All you gotta do is tell me who you want me to put down as your running partner.
2: ¿Sabes qué? Let's go with that Daddy Natty.
0: Natty. Okay, and who is Natty?
2: Oh, she's one of the organizers in my run club.
1: Hi, Alfonso.
2: Natalie?
1: No, motherfucker!
0: Oh, my God! This is coming from a real place!
1: It's your girlfriend, Teresa!
0: Hi!
2: Ahoy!
1: Why would you pick Natalie and not me?
2: Because you only run to the fridge.
0: Hi.
1: Well, you better run fast, because I'm going to run you over with my car.
0: Teresa, calm down. We don't need to chase him with the car. You're acting like a toxica.
2: She's not playing. She really chasing me.
0: Teresa, stop that. Teresa, we're going to get fired.
1: Run,
0: good thing he's been running, because now he's running for his life. Hi! This has been another episode of Battle of the Rosas.
3: Coming up next.
0: People always talk about manifestation, and I believe in it. You can speak things into existence, yep. But I also think that, like, you can't just manifest it. Like, you have to have action steps to back up the manifestation. So how can you manifest a high-class living? Let's talk about it next, man. 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

will fade eventually. 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

0: We got a few ways for you to manifest a high class living. Number one, you got to romanticize your everyday routine. 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High class energy begins in how you treat yourself when no one's watching.
1: I've been making some iced coffee at home and it makes me so happy. And I also did switch out like our pots and pans to it's like something, you know, better for everyone.
0: No, that's important. I mean, little things like that, it just helps the mindset. Yeah. You don't even realize it. The next on the list, it says to spend time in places that attract elegance. Like if you want to shift your energy, you have to shift your environment. So start, like let's say you work from home or you have that opportunity to work remote. Start working from hotel lobbies, have tea in really nice cafes or go to galleries or showrooms or just wherever you feel like high value conversations happen. And this goes back to like when people say you are who you hang around. Mm-hmm. Like if you keep the wrong company around you, you're going to stay in these situations. And same thing, if you're trying to elevate yourself, you need to be around that type of elevated energy. This says speak like somebody that values their peace. High class people don't overshare. They don't gossip. They don't explain too much. They ask good questions. They listen more. They set boundaries without raising their voice. If you want to be treated with respect, start with self-respect. Woo! And this one, I like this a lot. Be near people who are already living the life you want. It's not about using people, but it's about placing yourself in rooms where your next level is normal.
1: And it's also kind of like going back to, I think you said like your peace, because if that's the things that you want, you're probably around people who like, it doesn't seem far-fetched. Like your dreams don't sound crazy because they're already living it.
2: For sure.
0: Yeah. Talking about just, you know, the right type of energy around you. I feel like that applies to social media as well. And the type of things that you follow. So what I want to do is take the time. You guys hear me shout out all the time. At Tino Cochino, go to my link and find the comedy. You know when you come to my page, you're going to get some type of either relationship vibes or comedy. Yeah. That's what you're going to get when you come to me. But what are you going to get when you go to Nicasio's page? What are you going to get when you go to Serena's page? Mm-hmm. We're going to let them pimp themselves and sell themselves to you next, because maybe that's the type of content you need to see on a day-to-day.
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4: Yeah. Yes. Yeah.

0: every single day on this show, in one way or another, you hear me shout out like, yo, go to my page at Tino Cochino for this, that, and the other. When you come to my page, I feel like it's a given. You know what you're going to get. You're either going to get some type of something comedy related or some type of relationship advice, whether it's positive or toxic or whatever. These are kind of the two things you're coming to my page for. That's what you're going to get. Serena, when they go to your Instagram, which is the Serena Perez, and it's the with two E's.
1: Yes.
0: What do you want them to get when they come to your page?
1: I want them to get real life. So motherhood, I talk a lot about like my struggles with motherhood or just like what's happening in life. I shared something recently about my kids' pickup line and people were DMing me. Somebody actually recognized me. She's like, I knew it was you and I know exactly what you're talking about.
0: This is how you know that I don't have kids. When you said pickup line, I thought that was like a line he's using to flirt with girls in school.
1: Me too. No.
0: You're talking about the pickup line.
2: The actual.
1: At yes. Drive. Yes.
0: That's funny. If they go to at DJ Nicasio on Instagram, what are they going to find?
2: They're going to find like a good insight of like the entertainment world. So whether it's, you know, inside of a club or, you know, or the way people partying are inside of the clubs and or let me see what else, like a backstage, like at a festival, like, you know, like for perfect example, like I asked Paul Wall, like, you know, what's the craziest grill he's ever made. Like, ain't no one going to get that insight anywhere.
0: Right. So you're giving basically like a VIP entertainment type of look.
2: Yeah.
0: There you go. Just wanted you guys to kind of be aware because I feel like the things that you consume on a day-to-day on social media is it's very important. So at Tino Cochino, at the with two E's, Serena Perez, and at DJ Nicasio, give us a follow, tap in.
2: Yes,
0: and you might as well follow the show page too, because we do like a lot of the topics that we talk about here on the show. We do videos that relate to that specifically. So at Tino Cochino Radio as well. Just go check out all the pages, follow, and get your timeline popping, baby. Coming up next, I want to talk about sleeping in the living room. Like in a house that you own.
1: Uh-huh.
0: I don't know if you guys do this. I sleep in the living room a lot.
1: I cannot do it.
2: I do for naps.
0: I want to talk about it next. This is interesting.
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0: All right, so I want to send a big shout out to @spiritualworld on Instagram. They post a ton of positive energy and just good vibes there. Atlanta based, they're just they kill it. And they I met them at Jingle Ball, and we had a really dope time. And they followed back. I was geeked. I was like, oh my god, they followed.
1: there for that moment.
0: Yeah. It was all backstage. Uh-huh. It was dope. And so they had posted something a couple weeks ago, and it was just a random question: why do people who live by themselves sleep in the living room? Bro, I'm gonna tell you, I love sleeping in the living room. I don't know what it is. Even like when my divorce was going on, I wanted to sleep in the living room and not the bedroom. Uh-huh. It was almost every night. I made it a thing, and my dogs would sleep because I have a really big couch. And so the dogs would post up, and we would kick it on the couch. And just that was my nightly routine. And even now, same as Nicasio had mentioned, naps. Bro, yeah. I love a good nap in the afternoon on my couch. I don't know what it is.
2: And you know you're going to sleep. You know you're going to take this nap. So you put on a movie, and you know you're not going to finish a movie. And so that's the best.
0: I posted a comment on the Spiritual World post, and it's one of the top comments on there, which made me excited too. I just answered the question and gave my opinion. It's a weird sense of freedom. And I love it. And man, the comments started coming in, bro, like agreeing with me. They're like, I never knew how to explain it, but yes, that's it. Guilty. Especially growing up, moms and grannies would get mad at us when we fell asleep on the couch. Mm-hmm. Look at us now. Ha ha. Like, I don't know what it is, but it's just something about you own the crib. It's my spot. I can sleep wherever I want. I'm going to sleep right here. I really do love it. I know it sounds dumb, but it just hits different.
1: Mm-hmm. Maybe I need a new couch.
0: That's what I think.
3: My God, Serena.
1: I can't sleep on the couch. Like, it's just not my comfort space. Like, I love being in my bed, like, wrapped in the covers, and, like, the sheets are kind of cold right when you get in it. It's just,
0: I don't know. I have a whole thing. Like, I like to turn on the Calm app, so I got the sound going on, and then I lay on the couch and I got my really nice pillow, but my couch is kind of wide, so I can like pick my leg up a little bit, and then the dogs get in their little cozy positions, and I turn the fan on really low.
3: I just want to lay there now.
2: If it's bedtime, I can't do that, because the only time if I'm on that couch is because me and my girl are fighting, and I don't like it.
0: Do you have a go-to cozy place to sleep? I am curious. Like, is there a spot like that, or just a spot in your house where you feel more comfortable than another? Instagram @TinoGochino. Shoot me a DM. Just curious.
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0: Are you smarter than Nicasio?
1: Yes.
2: Trzerski.
0: All right, guys, let's do it. I want you to listen carefully because you could be a winner if you can guess the correct answer to the following question.
3: Which celebrity has a big tattoo across his back that says Chosen One? Is it A, Blast, B, LeBron James, or C, Kevin Durant?
0: We have Franklin on the line. He's ready to play, so we'll do it. Next.
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0: All right, y'all, it's time to play the easiest game, man. Are you smarter than Ocasio? Let me see. Franklin on the line, correct?
1: Yes, Franklin, man. How you doing?
0: I'm good, bro. Nicasio's going to hit you with this question, man. It should be easy. He'll give you the multiple choice answers. Just take your guess, and we'll get you hooked up, okay?
1: Hey, man, I'm an 80s baby, man. It can't be that new stuff, man. It got to be something from the 90s. I got you.
2: Which celebrity has a big tattoo across his back that says Chosen One? Is it A, the rapper Blast, B, LeBron James, or C, Kevin Durant?
1: Oh, my goodness.
0: You got two NBA players and Blast in there for some reason.
1: Hey, I don't even know who Blast is, but let's go with Blast.
2: Oh. No, it's not. Ah. And I put him in there because he has a song called Chosen.
0: He literally said he didn't want anything now. He said 80s baby. You said, cool, let me give you someone from now. He's not flexible.
2: What else do you think it is? B or C? LeBron James or Kevin Durant?
1: All right, Kevin Durant.
2: No, he's wrong.
0: Oh, damn.
2: No,
3: you got one more. Yeah.
0: All right, so you got one more guess. What do you think, man? We going with LeBron?
1: LeBron
2: James.
0: Yeah. Yeah.
2: He's a little older.
0: Congratulations, man. We're going to get you hooked up, bro.
1: Man, thank you, man.
0: Imagine waking up with $86,400 deposited into your bank account and you just waste it. You blow it all.
3: Sheesh.
0: This is the thing. And it's happening to a lot of people every single day. Maybe not Ocasio. I've seen his bank account. But we'll talk more about this next.
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3: Yeah. Kiss.

0: Imagine waking up every morning with $86,400 deposited into your bank account.
1: Dang.
0: Now, imagine someone randomly stole just $60 from that account without your permission. Would you get so angry that you would throw away the remaining $86,340 just because of that small loss?
2: No, I'd report fraud.
3: Oh my God.
0: Of course, because you would understand and value how much you have left. So you're not going to equate that little loss. You're trying to get it back, but it is what it is, right?
2: Yes.
0: Life works that exact same way, Serena. Did you know that every single day you're given 86,000?

0: 400 seconds to live, to grow, to learn, and enjoy?
1: I do not.
0: So don't let 60 seconds of stress, negativity, or one bad moment ruin the entire rest of your day. Why would you?
1: I feel like I'm pretty good with that. I feel like I'm pretty good.
2: You think you sleep 50,000 minutes of the day?
1: I wish.
0: Here's the thing. You say you're pretty good at letting things go, but you and Ocasio have been fighting for almost a week.
1: Yeah, but then when I leave here, I don't think about it again. So it's like it doesn't ruin my day.
2: Wow. That tells me you don't think about me.
0: Does that that bothers you?
2: A little bit, yeah. So I am losing those minutes. Yeah, for me, I am.
0: Why does it affect you so much that she doesn't think about you outside of work? She's married. You got a baby mom.
2: Because when she needs something, she comes to me.
0: Ah.
2: And I just feel like a little betrayed.
1: But it's work-related.
2: Oh, it's work-related? Oh, okay.
0: You're saying it's not?
2: No, I mean, I guess not. I guess not.
0: Hi. I know we're going to jump into some tea time. That's celebrity gossip next. What are we going to focus on today?
1: NBA star Damian Lillard might have a secret baby mama.
0: Oh, damn.
2: Why don't they all?
0: Damn. We'll talk all about it next.
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0: Let's talk NBA superstar Damian Lillard. The rumors are he's got a secret baby mama. Serena's got more on this, man. It's tea time. It's Tino Cochino Radio. What's happening?
1: So he's going through a divorce right now, and it's just getting uglier and uglier. Ugh. Because his ex-wife, Kayla Lillard, I guess she wants to subpoena a woman named Justy Wolf, who is rumored to share a child with Damian Lillard, and she is requesting paternity test results, messages between Damian and this woman, photos of Damian with the child, and even any non-disclosure agreements that may exist. And this woman is reportedly fighting the subpoena, which makes me think,
0: It's probably true.
1: Yeah.
0: I mean, if they're going through a divorce, she's not going to make this up. Like, there's got to be. I mean, people do make up a lot of stuff in divorces, but I'm saying, if she's saying, yo, get the test, there's got to be some proof.
1: Mm-hmm. Because it would have happened while they were married.
0: Yeah, exactly.
2: I
0: would assume that's probably part of why they're getting divorced. She probably found out, got the kid, whatever.
1: Well,
0: whatever.
1: I think he's the one that's divorcing her.
0: Oh, really?
1: Yes.
0: Mmm.
1: And this is his college sweetheart. And I think they already have two kids together.
0: Yeah.
1: And he is divorcing her.
0: That's crazy.
2: Yeah, that is.
0: Nicasio, don't get married, bro.
2: Bro,
0: You're doing it right.
2: I just don't understand. Only bad things can happen when you're married. I mean, obviously, you know, you commit. It's a beautiful commitment. Yes, but it also, when it goes bad, it goes bad.
1: But
0: and then the commitment doesn't matter because one person leaves.
2: You still can be committed without marriage.
1: Not everyone leaves.
0: A lot do.
2: We're talking about it.
0: If you're not familiar with it, I want to talk about my new dating podcast. It's called Laugh at Love. This week's episode, super fun, talking about resentment because I think it's a real thing. I'll kind of dive into it next. Fill you in.
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0: All right, so I have a dating podcast, man, and the episodes are not long. They're about half an hour, nothing crazy. Some of them even shorter than that, maybe 20 minutes. But it's just kind of talking about dating in 2026 and how it's trash. It's not, I don't want to say it's a positive podcast, but it's not all negative. Like this week I had someone reach out and it was a listener and they were kind of sharing their story with me and talking about their marriage and they've been together for a long time, but they don't know if they should keep working on it and that they fight. There's a ton of fights that they've had throughout the years. And it led to this whole conversation about resentment that I feel is super real. Resentment is a weapon. And basically, like, you have all these things happen or you feel like you're walking on eggshells, but then you don't want to say anything, so you hold it all in. And then you get to this point where you just explode because you've been keeping everything, like, bottled up. Like, I had that happen with family. Not so much in a relationship, but with, like, family situations. And I built up all this resentment, and I basically put myself on this island and felt like this black sheep. And I was like, nobody loves me, and I'm just going to do my thing. And then at my dad's funeral, when I ended up talking to his 17 brothers and sisters and nieces and cousins and everything, I was able to find out that this entire time that I thought nobody was paying attention to what I was doing, they actually were. It's just sometimes people don't know how to connect with you, and you don't know that if you're not doing your part as well. So every relationship is like every relationship, whether it's family, friends, whatever, it's never just one sided. There's always two. And so as much as you point the finger and blame the other person, you have to kind of look at yourself and what you're doing too. So wherever you stream your favorite podcast, just search for Tino Cochino, Laugh at Love, and then you can check out the podcast.
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0: 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Narcissist?
1: Not everyone's life.
0: No, I saw this. I thought it was interesting. Ways people show you that you're not a priority.
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0: Is anyone hitting you with these actions? 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

0: Before we get out of here today, we'll close the show with this. There are ways that people show you that you are not a priority. Number one, they fit you in. They don't make space, right? They only reply when it suits them. They only make plans when nothing better is happening.
1: No, that makes all the sense.
0: You have a look on your face. Are you realizing that this might have just happened to you because Nicasio called you last minute?
1: That's exactly what I was thinking.
0: For this concert the other day. Nicasio invited me to a show and I could not attend. And then last minute, he invited Serena.
2: Mm-hmm. Oh, my. Well,
1: that was number rude. Two.
0: Number two, they disappear, then return casually. Like, basically, they go quiet. They pull away, they create distance, and then they just come back like nothing ever happened. Expect you to just be cool.
2: Oh, yeah, this happened to me. When I took Serena to the concert, she just left.
0: Number three, they give excuses instead of change behavior. They always have a reason. Oh, I was busy. I was tired. I was stressed. There's a lot going on. But the pattern stays the same.
1: Doesn't Nicasio always give excuses?
2: I mean, how so?
1: You have an excuse for everything.
2: No, I don't.
0: Oh, my God.
2: I make time for you. You know this.
0: Like a real couple. It's crazy. Number four, they keep you guessing where you stand. One day they're warm. The next day they're distant. One message feels caring. The next feels careless. I feel like that's kind of how you feel when you guys have conversations in here, right? Like one day it seems like he's all on your side and then the next day he's bashing you.
1: That is very true, actually. Every single break.
0: Okay, if you're just tuning in randomly, like what the hell is going on? All right, we're basically sharing the ways, right, that people show you you're not a priority. And number five, they expect your availability but offer no consistency. Like, they want access to you, your time, your energy, your support, your attention, but when you need clarity or on whatever, they go missing.
2: Oh, that's Serena all day.
1: No, this is exactly you. You're a bad friend.
2: Hold on.
1: No, because when I call you last minute, I was last minute invite, and then I ask you for something and then you don't respond, so then I have to go make things happen.
0: I mean, what's going on here?
2: I'm like a coat. She only uses me when she's cold.
0: Oh,
1: damn. I have my own sweater.
0: Oh, my God. Technically, that's Mikey's sweater.
1: This one's mine.
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0: Taylor Swift and Ophelia. Wacky but true story. Florida man arrested in Lee County for stealing more than a dozen garden gnomes. John Ramey apprehended by deputies after matching the description of someone seen riding a children's tricycle and stealing lawn decorations late last month. This keeps getting weirder. Upon searching his property, they discovered the stolen gnomes in a nearby shed. All were returned to their owner, who's collected them for over 30 years.
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1: Let's go.
2: Did you see who's beefing with Elmo from Sesame Street?
3: I think I saw this. Is it a basketball team?
2: Yeah, the New York Knicks fans are beefing with Elmo because they feel like Sesame Street is a representation of New York City. Mm-hmm. And Elmo is wishing both teams good luck. And a lot of the Knicks fans are not happy about it. Pick a side, coward. That's what one Knicks fan posted when Elmo said, Elmo hopes that both teams have fun. And he's also saying, Elmo hopes both teams can win.
3: Okay.
2: And Knicks fans are saying, not good enough, Elmo.
3: No, Elmo.
2: Mm-hmm. Elmo, you're from the city. Pick a side, man. Elmo, I don't think you understand what's at stake here. Hey, man, I need to remind you, Elmo, that Sesame Street is in the middle of New York City. You better be rooting for the Knicks. Elmo thinks both teams should have fun. That's all he's responding. Hmm. This isn't sportsmanship. This isn't time for sportsmanship, Elmo. These streets ain't Sesame.
3: That's funny.
2: Let's see. I hope Elmo gets priced out of the New York the New York Knicks tickets because it's crazy to get tickets. I better not see Elmo sitting front row. And then eventually Elmo tried to smooth things over. Knicks, that last message, Elmo didn't mean to spur you on.
3: Oh.
2: Which, of course, only made Knicks fans more convinced that Elmo had picked a side and it was the Spurs. But, yeah, I thought it was pretty funny. And I guess... Growing up in New Jersey, I did think that Sesame Street, you know, was a representative of New York City.
3: You did?
2: Yeah. And then things got unhinged. Don't forget your roots, you little red F.
3: Oh, my gosh.
2: You live in New York. So act like it. This ain't preschool. We need loyalty. The streets of Sesame are no longer street for you, are no longer safe for you. Big Bird would have picked the Knicks. Anyway.
3: They're just giving it to him, huh?
2: Yeah, they were giving
3: the guy alone.
2: Giving Elmo the business. So, yeah. Elmo versus the New York Knicks. Be careful. Watch your back, Elmo.
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3: So my wife thought I was a little savage for doing something this morning. I told her last night I was going to do it. She went and bought me. Check out these new shorts she got me.
4: Oh, wow.
3: Pretty
4: okay.
3: Cool, right?
4: Yeah.
3: Kind of
4: I like
3: an 80s
4: it.
3: Vibe, I thought. I don't know. And so last night I ripped the tags off and I go, I'm wearing these tomorrow. She goes, well, you got to wash them. I go, no, I don't. They're shorts. She goes, babe, somebody might have tried them on.
4: Yeah.
3: I go, tried them on? Guys are not trying on shorts. We go in, we see our size, and we take them.
4: Yeah.
3: And if they don't fit, we bring them back. We don't do try-ons. So she's like, ew, that's disgusting. You can't just wear clothes when you got to wash them. And then I was like, well, it's not like I bought boxers.
4: Right.
3: And even if I did, the boxers would be in a package. She goes, women's underwear is not always in a package.
4: No, it's not.
3: And it's like sitting in a, I don't know, like a shelf or a drawer. And you go and you find your size, you find your color, and you take it. So many hands have been all over women's underwear, mm-hmm. bathing suits, bras. Do you try bras on at the store?
4: Yeah.
3: She says you have to.
4: You have to.
3: I know, but I didn't know if my wife was the only one that did that. So I was asking you.
4: No, she's not. And like the thing with underwear is and bathing suits, you're supposed to leave your underwear on when you try them on so that there's a barrier there. But I mean, like people, I feel like don't always do that.
3: And isn't there a strip or something she was saying? On the undercarriage?
4: Yeah.
3: Well, that's good, but that's, you know, but people don't always put on the underwear over the underwear because you're not going to get, like, what if...
4: The same fit,
3: And what if you're trying on, like, I don't know, a granny panty, but you have a thong on, or you want to do the opposite. You want to put the thong on over the granny panty.
4: Yeah.
3: And you got wedgie.
4: I bought two bathing suits from, like, Target this weekend, and I came home, and I was asking Dallas, like, hey, do you like these? And I had my underwear on under them, and he's like... I don't know, it's like kind of messing me up, like with the underwear, I can't tell. And I'm like, well, I'm not taking the underwear off until I know I'm keeping them.
3: Right. So anyway, I'm wearing these shorts today. And then, but she bought me like three pairs.
4: Mm-hmm.
3: And I threw the other three. I took the tags off. She goes, you're not even going to try them on? I go, no, they're fine. They're all 34s.
4: Yeah, she's all the same brand. It doesn't matter.
3: Yeah, she's like, no, it was summer tie. Like, this is a tie top,
4: oh.
3: And it's summer buttons, you know.
4: Yeah.
3: And she's like, you're going to regret doing that, but whatever. They weren't overly expensive. So the other ones would get washed, but I did wear clothes today that I didn't wash, at least just the shorts.
4: I got to be honest with you. I know I'm supposed to. I never wash the clothes before I wear them.
3: Yeah. Yeah, you're supposed to wash jeans. Mm-hmm. That's the big one. Underwear, jeans. We went over the whole thing last night. So,
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1: All right, real quick, Lauren, give us a recap of that DM that we got from somebody.
2: So somebody was scrolling on a dating app and saw a coworker's husband on there. He made no, you know, known fact that he was still married. He said he didn't want kids on the dating app. He wasn't looking for anything serious, but he also didn't say he was married or had two kids. So they feel kind of funny. They feel like maybe they should say something to the coworker or leave an anonymous note. And she said she would feel guilty if she did nothing.
1: Yeah, yeah. I said tell the office. Gossip. Lauren wants the anonymous note on the car, mm-hmm. on the windshield.
2: Yeah.
1: Yeah. Barbara's going to weigh in. And we have a couple other people on hold. Hey, Barbara.
3: Hey.
1: Does this kind of hit close to home for you?
3: Yeah, actually in a couple different areas after I told you my situation, but I was a person who had met somebody that was online acting as though that they were divorced and found out that they weren't. But I've also had friends who have had this situation as well. And I feel like if you tell the gossiper, then they're going to tell the whole office.
2: Oh, that's true too.
3: If you just talk to the person, they may not have the same feeling for you that they did, because a lot of times people turn that resentment towards the person who told, but at least you have a clear conscience knowing that you've told the person, and then they can do with it what they want, as opposed to everybody else knowing their business, because a lot of times that just puts salt on the wound because the person's already really hurt.
2: That's really a good point, that if you tell the office gossip, they're going to tell everybody else and make it more public for that person and hurt more, is if that person just wanted to, you know, handle it privately.
1: Yeah. There might be some truth to that. Barbara, and then how quickly did you end things after you found out?
3: Oh, immediately. I, for whatever reason, he changed his name, of course, on the dating app, but I did my own research, and I actually found out that he and his wife were on a baby registry.
2: Oh, man.
1: What a jerk.
2: That's rough.
1: Awful. Hey, Leo, go ahead and weigh in, buddy. What did you want to say about finding someone in a relationship on the dating app?
4: Hey, Manny, I totally agree with Barbara, because in the environment like that, yeah, information goes around really quick, and that might come back around to you. So
1: everybody's just calling in to say my idea of telling the awesome gossip was a bad idea. Yeah. Is that what everybody's saying? All right, Leo, I can take it.
4: No, I want to say the best way to handle this is to get a numbers and like a fake number and send a message anonymously to the lady. No sign, nothing. So that way, I mean, the person won't know who is sending the message, but at least they know that the husband is messing around. So, yeah, that's the best way to
1: do
4: that.
1: Loren's anonymous message for the win on handling that when someone's on a dating app who's in a relationship. All right, I want to switch gears over to parents. And it is the end of the school year, and that means that my kids' county is Union County. And Mecklenburg County is still in school for another 2 days.
2: Limping along.
1: Well, that's because you guys took off for a thunderstorm in November.
2: Right. That's fair.
1: But anyway, I want to talk about what parents found in their kids' backpacks that was brought home from school or was sitting in the backpack in a pocket somewhere. We did clean out, and my son's backpack was disgusting.
2: Ew.
1: And I'll tell you what we found in it coming up in just a minute with Manny and Lauren.
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1: The end of the year school bag clean out. My daughter wasn't terrible, but my son, bless his heart, seventh grader, 13-year-old.
2: See, we're still in, like, I have little ones, so we're still in the process that we clean our backpacks out every single day.
1: That's good. That's a good thing.
2: Yeah.
1: But the 13-year-old just comes in, drops his bag, and then I forget.
2: Yeah, doesn't think about it.
1: And then I don't think about it. He's putting it in the drop zone, which is a blessing in itself.
2: It's part of our chores. So.
1: Oh, that's good. Yeah. So same with Ruby. Ruby comes home like clockwork. My daughter, she drops off her bag, puts it in the drop zone, and then brings me her lunchbox. The dog comes over. My dog knows that there's leftover food in the lunchbox. And no matter where she is, she'll come running down because she'll hear the zip.
2: Yeah.
1: And she'll come stand by and wait
2: for her. She's getting scraps.
1: A piece of a turkey sandwich, some pepperonis, whatever crackers didn't get eaten. But Dean has a Nike backpack with the main area where all of his books go. And then there's 27 other little compartments.
2: Yeah.
1: And Amanda was like opening the compartments on Sunday. And as she was opening the compartments, I was hearing one ew after another. A layer bar that was melted and looked like it had been in there since October. Candy, gum smashed to the bottom. A banana peel.
2: Oh, the bananas are the absolute worst.
1: The banana peel was so shriveled that
2: you stick your finger right through it too, and that gooey.
1: I think it went beyond that. I think it fossilized.
2: It was hard.
1: It was hard. It had already gotten past that phase in life, and it was hard and at the bottom, and it was disgusting, as black and brown looking as can be. And then she opens up another thing, and we find a note from the teacher that he was supposed to bring back to us, like back in February, that we signed and gave to him, and he swore he couldn't find it. Yeah, we found it in the bag.
2: And, you know, at some point too, you just got to write off the backpack. Like, all right, you know what? I'm not going through this. Let's just burn it.
1: A bat flew out of the backpack, and it was the least gross thing in the backpack.
2: Throw it out. Yeah. We'll get a new one next year.
1: A cockroach bailed out and said it was too gross for him. But what I want to know from you guys, our ML fam, is what was in the kids' backpack when they brought it home? What was left maybe at school that they threw in there? 980-780-9595. What did you find in your kids' backpacks among cleaning them out as we wrap up the school year?
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0: okay.
1: Oh,
2: sometimes it don't land how you want it.
3: Did
2: you
3: and say, then we blame it on the alcohol.
1: That's right. Did you, yes, wait, Courtney, exactly. Did you say you got kicked out?
4: No, I said I was lucky. I did.
1: Oh, yeah, yeah. No. But no free drink or anything? What, did he acknowledge it?
4: He winked.
1: Oh, my God. That's hilarious. Nikki.
5: Hi. Yeah, so I used to work third shift a long time ago, and I was trying to sleep one day, and my husband and son, a long time ago, they were playing Guitar Hero. And I'm legally blind without correction, so I didn't have my contacts in, so you really have to be in front of my face before I can see you. And I was yelling at them to be quiet to turn it down because I couldn't sleep. And I kept yelling, and finally I had to go into the living room and get in their face and tell them to be quiet. I was fully naked, and it wasn't my husband.
3: whoops.
1: Who else was there?
5: It was, and my son.
1: Yeah. Oh. Yeah.
5: He got it too, unfortunately.
3: With your parents too. You're like, your son was probably like, I wish I was legally blind right now.
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1: So a little earlier, before we get into Lauren's second weekend story, which has to do with a Aukie drop-in, we were talking about how the person at the table next to you flashed her boobs.
2: Yes.
1: And we didn't know what it was about. You didn't know what it was about.
2: Nope.
1: Everybody went nuts, including all the sushi chefs behind the counter who got a good view. And then we took calls on when did you flash? Did you flash for cash? Did you flash by accident? What was the story? And
2: Free
1: we
2: meal.
1: Had great stories. But Blue is a guy. We only heard from the women, and Blue is a guy. And he just wanted to chime in real quick before we get to your next story, Ren. Blue, what happened? What was your wardrobe malfunction, dude? Oh, hold on. There he is. Hi, Blue. Sorry about that. Go ahead.
3: Yeah, so I was an exotic dancer back in the day, and I had to drive up to Ohio for my, for dancing or whatever.
1: You got
3: to
1: chase the job, bro.
3: Yeah. So I got up to Ohio, whatever, and, I was next to my own, so I just threw my clothes on, whatever, and got on the dance floor and started dancing. And when I stripped off my clothes, my junk was hanging out.
2: Oh.
1: And it's not supposed to.
2: Supposed to come all the way off, right?
3: Oh, right, exactly. But needless to say, I got plenty of tips that night.
2: There you go.
1: Tips for the tip.
2: Maybe it wasn't so accidental.
1: How long was the fella hanging out for?
3: Probably about a couple minutes before I even realized.
4: A couple minutes? You didn't feel that breeze?
2: I love that you're just going, damn, I'm in great money here.
1: My underwear must be
3: people just throwing tips at me.
1: I love it. Thanks, Blue. We appreciate you chiming in. All right, Loren, your story.
2: Yeah. Okay, so.
1: You had a busy weekend of parties because it's your birthday and your son's.
2: Yes, but on Friday night, my family came over and we just did like, I say low key. It was Loren low key, though. We had dinner out on the patio, music going, and after a while.
1: What was on the menu? I forget. Do you remember, Al, what was on the menu?
4: I'm sure it was bougie.
2: It was bougie. It was caviar.
4: Steak, lobster.
2: Lobster.
4: See, I know.
2: Well, yep. Listen, if you're asking me what I want for my birthday dinner, I mean, it was just six people. So it's not like we were, feeding
4: the
2: whole.
4: Yeah,
2: right. But at some point, the night's like winding down. We're trying to get the kids to bed and Cash is like having all these issues at night and he's having a hard time. And Dallas is trying to get food on the table. And, we're trying to fit in happy birthday with the cake. And Dallas is inside and like gone for like 15 minutes. All of a sudden, my neighbor comes over. He's never done this before.
1: So this isn't a neighbor that you're necessarily neighborly with other than like a high.
2: I mean, like we know each other. Our houses are, we like kind of all back
1: up. But not
2: up
1: a social neighbor.
2: Same. I mean, if we see him out, yes.
1: Right.
2: But like he's never just come over and dropped in before. So it was just really bad timing because like the wheels were falling off at my house. And I'm trying to entertain like my mom and her boyfriend and my brother while Dallas like deals with the nightmare that is unfolding inside. And he like comes over and like sits down. And he's like, yeah, I just figured I'd like drop in and blah, blah, blah. And we're like, well, we're just winding down. Sorry if we were too loud. Like, I didn't know what to do, but I was like, you can't stay because we're dealing with all this stuff inside.
1: Did
2: I'm trying
1: notice?
2: To wrap up the family. It took him a good 10 minutes to like.
4: For it to click.
1: Yeah. Pick up on the vibe and he excused himself.
2: Yeah. And I felt bad because like on a typical night, if we were all just out there and partying and whatever, like I'm always the more the merrier. Like come over, grab a glass of bourbon, whatever. And it was just wrong.
1: Did you tell him that?
2: It was the wrong time. No, I didn't.
1: Did you tell him when he left, like, hey, drop back another time? Did
2: I don't remember.
1: No re-invite?
2: I don't remember.
1: Yeah.
4: She wanted that ass to go.
2: I felt so bad, but I was like, oh, we got to wrap this up.
1: Yeah. I remember years ago, we had an awkward drop-in from a neighbor who came over with his, like, two-year-old son. And then left the two-year-old son with us and ran back home and was like, I'll be
2: right
1: back. But the be right back turned out to be like 30 minutes.
4: That's why I don't be watching my sister's kids when she says she gonna run to the store.
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2: Let's go.
3: I found this, you guys, on BuzzFeed, and it was people are sharing the wildest wedding objections that they've ever witnessed. Now, this is something else that I've never witnessed. I've never been to a wedding where someone was like, I object, Father. Yeah. I object, Pastor. Someone said at 18, I've already seen a wild one. A guy stood up and said, I object. Everyone froze. Then he looked at the groom and said, I object because I should have fought harder for her when I had the chance. The bride looked at him, smiled softly, and said, thank you for finally saying it, but I'm exactly where I'm supposed to be. Oh, it was tense as hell, awkward, super emotional, and the bride and groom got married that day, and they're still together. But that moment taught me about timing, courage, and knowing when to let it go. Who invited that other person who objected to the wedding?
4: Right?
3: What are you laughing at?
5: Because how much gall do you have to unconfidently be going up in this wedding and think you finna turn the whole thing around?
3: Right?
5: Delusional.
3: To leave them for me.
5: Delusional.
3: Yes.
4: That is, it's a real life, like, in the wild, leave them for me plea.
3: I was at a large Catholic wedding, and during the ceremony, a girl entered the back of the church and said loudly, please don't do this, Dan, please. Absolute silence in a church of 300 people.
4: Holy cow.
3: The priest counseled the couple for the longest 5 minutes. The wedding proceeded and the bride got crap-faced at the wedding reception. That marriage lasted about 2 years. Maybe the person who objected was onto something, they went on to say.
5: What happens after? Do like everybody turn around and be like, who said that? And
3: then
5: do you get escorted out? Is it like...
3: I think you probably just leave on your own.
4: Dramatic.
3: Yeah. Closest thing I saw was the officiant quietly stopping the ceremony because the groom never realized his divorce paperwork was finalized. The room went dead silent really fast after the officiant was told that they couldn't perform the wedding that day. They had to postpone it.
4: Wild.
3: My aunt stood up and said she didn't want to continue the family with a man like him. The bride ran off crying. They didn't get married that day but ended up having a private ceremony later, and they're still together, and my aunt's not in their life. These are the wildest wedding objections that people witness. The woman who was getting married slept with the pastor before the ceremony, and someone had video of it on her phone and started passing it around. Loud gasp put an end to that wedding. Big Al's face right now is like, the pastor and the bride slept together.
4: How does that work?
3: And someone had video. Who passed the video of that around?
5: There's so many layers.
3: Crazy, right? So, the wildest objection stories. It does happen.
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0: Good idea. Let's roll. Trish, hey, what's up? Good morning, Trish.
1: Oh, good morning.
0: How are you?
1: I'm great. How are you?
2: We're good. Trish, tell us about your joyride.
1: Yeah, so I was 17 living in Phoenix, Arizona, and my parents had a rental car, and a friend of mine had called and was like, hey, can you come get me? I was like, okay. I didn't even know how to drive, really. I only practiced a couple times. And so my mom used to always have her pocketbook with her in the bedroom, so I snuck in, grabbed the keys, and took the car.
0: Oh, my God. I can't believe you did it. Like, I would never do that. You know what I mean?
2: Yeah.
0: Like, I'd be too scared.
2: I'd be terrified.
0: Good for you to take the jump, Trish.
1: Yeah, it was definitely interesting, especially since I was, you know, Phoenix is a pretty big city.
0: Yeah. Did you get caught?
1: No.
0: You returned the car and never said anything.
2: Did you ever say, like, do your parents know now?
1: Well, my parents are both passed, but they found out when I was like 30.
2: They can't be mad at that point.
1: Somehow we came up on the topic and I was like, oh, by the way.
0: Oh, that's the best.
1: My mom just looked at me like, what the heck?
0: Thanks, Trish. Anna, hey, it says here you took your dad's truck, quote, a lot for a joyride.
3: Oh, yeah. I don't know whose idea it was, but my dad would go to sleep. He always left his keys in his vehicles, and we would just be like, let's go to Walmart. Let's go get something to eat. And we would go through the drive-thru, like, 12, 13 years old to get food.
0: And nobody would say anything?
2: 12 or 13?
3: They never said anything. They looked at us like we was crazy, and they probably recognized us, you know, from, like, during the day when we would go with our dad.
2: Yeah.
0: That's awesome. Thank you so much for the phone call. Let's do one more, Lauren. Michael, you put the car through the garage, or your daughter did?
4: Yeah, my daughter did. I went to sleep at night, and she took the Jeep out. And when I woke up the next morning, I could hear the birds down in the basement in the garage door. I was like, man, I looked over, all the windows are busted out and the garage door is pushed in. And I was like, what the heck happened? I was talking to my mom. I was like, I got to let you go. And then all of a sudden, my daughter pops her head on the outside and said, I didn't do it.
2: Yeah, you did.
0: How old was she?
4: What didn't you do? She was 14.
0: Yeah, yeah. So what kind of punishment does a 14-year-old get for putting the Jeep through the garage?
2: Good question.
4: I just gave her a lot of crap about it. She's like, well, I reached in the driver's seat to get something in the passenger seat and kicked it into neutral. I was like, there's three problems wrong with that. You have to have your foot on the brake.
2: Yeah.
4: Secondly, I parked in front of a brick. And thirdly, you hit that garage door so hard it switched radio stations.
2: She did something good. She's working for us.
4: I've been listening to you guys ever since.
0: I love it.
2: Thanks,
0: Michael, buddy. I appreciate it. And thank you, garage door, for switching the radio station.
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1: All right, real quick, Loren, give us a recap of that DM that we got from somebody.
2: So somebody was scrolling on a dating app and saw a coworker's husband on there. He made no, you know, known fact that he was still married. He said he didn't want kids on the dating app. He wasn't looking for anything serious, but he also didn't say he was married or had two kids. So they feel kind of funny. They feel like maybe they should say something to the coworker or leave an anonymous note. And she said she would feel guilty if she did nothing.
1: Yeah, yeah. I said tell the office. Gossip, Loren wants the anonymous note on the car, on the windshield.
2: Yeah.
1: Yeah. Barbara's going to weigh in, and we have a couple other people on hold. Hey, Barbara.
3: Hey.
1: Does this kind of hit close to home for you?
3: Yeah, actually in a couple different areas after I told you my situation, but I was a person who had met somebody that was online acting as though that they were divorced and found out that they weren't. But I've also had friends who have had this situation as well. And I feel like if you tell the gossiper, then they're going to tell the whole office. If you just talk to the person, they may not have the same feeling for you that they did, because a lot of times people turn that resentment towards the person who told, but at least you have a clear conscience knowing that you've told the person, and then they can do with it what they want, as opposed to everybody else knowing their business, because a lot of times that just puts salt on the wound because the person's already really hurt.
2: That's really a good point, that if you tell the office gossip, they're going to tell everybody else and make it more public for that person and hurt more, as if that person just wanted to, you know, handle it privately.
1: Yeah. There might be some truth to that. Barbara, and then how quickly did you end things after you found out?
3: Oh, immediately. I for whatever reason, he changed his name, of course, on the dating app, but I did my own research, and I actually found out that he and his wife were on a baby registry.
2: Oh, man.
1: What a jerk.
2: That's rough.
1: Awful. Hey, Leo, go ahead and weigh in, buddy. What did you want to say about finding someone in a relationship on the dating app?
4: Hey, Manny, I totally agree with Barbara, because in the environment like that, information goes around really quick, and that might come back around to you. So
1: everybody's just calling in to say, my idea of telling the awesome gossip was a bad idea. Yeah. Is that what everybody's saying? All right, Leo, I can take it.
4: I wanted to say the best way to handle this is to get a numbers, and like a fake number, and send a message anonymously to the lady. No sign, nothing. So that way, I mean, the person won't know who is sending the message, but at least they know that the husband is messing around. So, yeah, that's the best way to
1: do
4: that.
1: Loren's anonymous message for the win on handling that when someone's on a dating app who's in a relationship. All right, I want to switch gears over to parents. And it is the end of the school year, and that means that my kids' county is Union County. And Mecklenburg County is still in school for another 2 days.
2: Limping along.
1: Well, that's because you guys took off for a thunderstorm in November.
2: Right. That's fair.
1: But anyway, I want to talk about what parents found in their kids' backpacks that was brought home from school or was sitting in the backpack in a pocket somewhere. We did clean out, and my son's backpack was disgusting.
2: Ew.
1: And I'll tell you what we found in it coming up in just a minute with Mainey and Loren.
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0: just wanna dive.
1: Well, it has arrived. 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
1: You played it cool and I played it dumb. Don't you think I'm a little too young to be messed with like that? So convincing, you made it look fun. Laugh it off, but the damage is done. Saying, baby, just relax.

0: Ella Langley, before that Freya Sky, and Ariana Grande, who still has it, that is for sure. This past weekend, she kicked off her Eternal Sunshine tour and has been getting rave reviews, not just for her performances, for all the great outfits, for the choreography, the set design, the whole shebang. So hopefully you've got tickets to see it, because it sounds like it's going to be a little bit epic. Around the corner, more great music for you. Stick around. Olivia Rodrigo is on deck next.
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0: A little Tay-Tay with Opalite. Now, I gotta be honest, I still find it a little cray-cray that they created a complete decoy version of Toy Story 5 just to keep it a secret that Taylor had contributed a song. Now, this was the decoy version that most of the production staff saw, that execs up in Disney saw. Only a handful of people knew the truth, that Taylor really did contribute a new song to the film. Of course, the jig is up now, and we do know that when that movie hits theaters, right ahead of Father's Day, you are going to be able to hear a brand new Taylor Swift song. So keep those ears open. In the meantime, coming up, more great music here. We got Olivia Dean and more just around the corner next.
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0: That is the title track from his new record, The Great Divide, Noah Kahan. Now, admittedly, his music could be classified in the sad category, but you know what? He has a really interesting way of looking at things. He says he thinks depression and anxiety actually give you sneaky superpowers in a lot of ways. He says, like, the power of understanding and of sympathizing, the power of self-deprecation, also really important to him. But, you know, he's not wrong. It really does, I think, enhance your availability for empathy and compassion. So an interesting way to look at it. Of course, check out his new record. It's out now, called The Great Divide.
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1: 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Pink Pantheress and Zara Larsson with Stateside. We got more great vibes for you because we're making sure you're vibing all day long. 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

0: Tame Impala with Jenny, and before that, Charlie XCX. Now, if you have any doubt that Charlie XCX has become a pretty big deal, well, let me go ahead and quash that thought, because she's got an upcoming album, which is going to be called Music, Fashion, Film. And check this out. It is really blowing my mind. For her album cover to the new record, she got three icons to pose for the album cover. So wait for it. John Cale, Marc Jacobs, and Martin Scorsese. They all appear in one single photo for this new album cover. And of course, she says she made sure to be on set that day, and it was absolutely amazing to witness. I imagine. Kind of also amazing they all said yes. I'm just saying. Pretty cool. Coming up, more great sounds for you. Lock it in. More of your favorites on the way.
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0: That is Harry Styles, who's now getting to the point in his career where he's got a lot of songs, and that can make it hard to remember them all, right? Well, he's on tour right now and recently forgot the lyrics to his song, Cherry. He forgot the first verse, so he looked to his band and was like, hey, what are the lyrics? And then he realized, I got this amazing audience in front of me. What am I doing? So he asked the audience, which, of course, did not disappoint, went right into it, did not miss a lyric, and he was back on track. So don't worry about Harry. He's doing all right with his super amazing fans.
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0: The Weeknd, and before that, some Cardi B in the mix. Now, what does Cardi B do when she goes to a Cat's Eye show? She brings her young daughter, Culture, and they twin, of course. It was definitely a vibe recently when they attended the show wearing matching looks. Definitely sounds like a Cardi B thing to do. I'm here for it.
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0: Miles Smith with Stargazing. Before that, Zara Larsson and Midnight Sun, a taste off her fifth album. And that song definitely could be one of the songs of summer 2026. What do you think? Yay or nay? We'll find out soon enough. In the meantime, more great sounds coming your way next, so stay close.
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0: Tame Impala with Jenny before that One Republic. Now, did you know they formed over 20 years ago? Oh, it's kind of hard to wrap my mind around that. But when they did first form, they were actually called Republic. They had to add the one because there was another band with a similar name. They actually get the Republic inspired by their dorm name. So there you have it. They've been around for a minute. It is here where we got all the best sounds for your workday. So stick around. More to come. Chris Brown and Young Thug team up next.
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0: The Biebs with Speed Demon, here where we got all the best sounds. We don't want to speed through the workday, but we do want to vibe through it. We got lots more of your favorites to keep the momentum going. Bruno Mars and more up next.
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0: That is Cat's Eye. Before that, you heard Harry Styles and also some Bruno Mars in the mix. Now, Bruno just achieved something not many can say they've achieved, and that is tying a record with Adele. His song, I Just Might, is back at number one on the charts, which means that Adele and Bruno Mars are now tied for the ninth spot for the longest run at the top of the radio play charts, and that's 15 weeks. Now, he might just surpass that here soon. Only 10 songs have, achieved these honors. So, pretty impressive stuff. I don't know. Can he leave Adele in his dust? We'll have to wait and see.
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It's the last song that The Weeknd says he'll ever be featured on. Right now, teaming up with 21 Savage and Metro Boomin, here's Creepin'.

0: Ella Langley, the country phenom who just became the first woman to score three simultaneous top tens on country airplay. Not too shabby. She is crushing it. Of course, another artist who is crushing it these days, Madison Beer. She's just around the corner. Up next.
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0: Sienna Spyro, before that Megan Thee Stallion and Dua Lipa, who definitely is glowing these days. If you've seen any photos of her recently, she definitely has that post-bride look and just really seems so in love. We're so happy for her. She recently got married in a very intimate ceremony to her husband, Callum Turner. And if you're wondering who was on the guest list, well, we do know one artist was there, Elton John, who we know has really struck up quite the friendship with Dua. He even performed at her wedding. So it may have been small, but it definitely sounds like it was a vibe.
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0: myself. Guess who's in the birthday club today? The one and only Michael J. Fox, actor known for Back to the Future. I grew up with the show Family Ties. I think that is great. Johnny Depp, I never knew that he and Michael J. Fox were close to the same age. Johnny Depp, Mr. Edward Scissorhands himself, is 63. And Natalie Portman is 45 today.
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0: Madonna just didn't freak everybody out, but surprised everyone with an unannounced Times Square concert to launch her new album, Era. Rosie O'Donnell is back in the States. She's back in America. And so she was like, wow, I didn't even know that she was doing this. Neither did the fans, but I think everybody was really excited.
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inevitable fate eventually. 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
2: 36% of people have fallen asleep with this. What is it? Now, somebody guessed, Jeremy, I know you. I listen every day, and I've heard you've done this with a blow dryer. No, it is not the blow dryer. You do listen every day. I have fallen asleep with the blow dryer because the warmth and a cold room and the noise knocks me out. 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It's a fork. With a fork in hand, 36% of people have fallen asleep with a fork. Now, if I'm eating, I'm way too excited to fall asleep. But I have before. Jeremy Show's Impossible Question.
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0: I don't know why it took me so long to go see the Michael Jackson biopic movie, but oh my gosh, it was so good. And Jafar Jackson playing his uncle Michael Jackson, it was impeccable. The voice, the acting, the dancing, unbelievable.
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2: 36% of people have fallen asleep with this. What is it? Now, somebody guessed, Jeremy, I know you, I listen every day, and I've heard you've done this with a blow dryer. No, it is not the blow dryer. You do listen every day. I have fallen asleep with the blow dryer because the warmth and a cold room and the noise knocks me out. It's not it. It's a fork. 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Now, if I'm eating, I'm way too excited to fall asleep. But I have before. Jeremy Show's Impossible Question.
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0: Ariana Grande news. I knew this was coming. It's been a long time coming because the last time she was on tour was in 2019. Now, Ariana Grande has officially launched her first major tour since 2019. The Eternal Sunshine Tour. Fans are freaking out. They're like, what's going to be on the set list? And of course, they do know several songs being performed live for the first time on that concert. So, no word on when it kicks off and how much tickets will be.
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2: 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Hello, everybody. Very glad to be back and be, you know, just here talking to you guys and hanging out. We're going to have some fun today. We're going to kick everything off with a little bit of drama, though. Mm-hmm. And I feel like sometimes we just need that in our life. Now, the beautiful thing about this drama, that was a toxic thing to say. We don't need drama. But this specific drama we do need because it's fake. And it's just us having fun and creating the most dramatic scenarios you could ever imagine. We call it Battle of the Rosa. 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

0: ladies and gentlemen, it's time for another episode, the biggest novella to ever hit FM radio. We call it Battle of the Rosas. Today, love will be tested, trust will be questioned, and someone might be training for a race they never signed up for. We've got Teresa on the line. Teresa, break it down, chica. Why do you think your man Alfonso is cheating?
1: Because he's completely changed. This man hates exercising. We never go to the gym together.
0: He probably parks in a handicap just to walk inside Target, I bet.
1: He does have a bad knee.
2: Oh, my God.
0: Stick to the script. So what's happening? What's he done that's suspicious?
1: He's joining the running club.
0: Running from La Migra?
1: No, it's an actual club where they run. People are running shoes, running shorts, and a watch.
0: Running shorts? Aye! Okay, maybe he's just on his fitness journey.
1: He's even waking up at 5 a.m. every Saturday.
0: Okay, there we go. There it is. Somebody inspired this. Nobody wakes up at 5 a.m. on Saturday. That's unholy. Where did he find out about this running club? Who told him?
1: He told me it was on Instagram. I stopped him, and I saw he's following somebody new, and she's always posting about running.
0: Who's the woman?
1: Her name is Natalie. She's one of the organizers. And let me tell you, she's gorgeous.
0: Ah, now we're getting somewhere.
1: He never misses a run. And when I call him while he's running, he never answers.
0: Well, you're Latina. I'm sure you've accused him of this. What does he say for not answering?
1: He claims he's training.
0: Oh, I bet there's a train involved. Okay, listen. We're going to call Alfonso. And we're going to offer him a free VIP race package. And we're going to see who he wants running beside him. Is it you, his loving Jaina, or will he choose Natalie?
1: This isn't a real run, right?
2: Huh.
0: Ay, so torta, I see. Okay, now listen. We're going to call Alfonso next and get to the bottom of this. Don't move. It's Battle of the Rosas. Ay!
3: 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Kiss.

0: Welcome back to the biggest novella to ever hit the radio, man. It's all faker than fake, and we love every ounce of it. It's much deeper and more serious than a war of any roses. This is a battle of the Rosas. Hi. We have Teresa on the line, and she thinks her man Alfonso's creeping on the Lolo. Are you still there, Teresa?
1: I'm here.
0: So basically, he's been following this run organization and a girl by the name of Natalie. And you said he's never been interested in fitness or going to the gym, but now he goes to every run. Just coincidentally, every run that Natalie's at. And you think he might be cheating.
1: Yes. She's so attractive.
0: I'm sure you're a pretty thing too.
1: Make you laugh.
0: Okay. Let's call your man Alfonso. We're going to offer him a free running package with a ton of perks. Mm. Not like Percocets. I'm sure that's what he sells on the side. But, you know, just a ton of perks. And then we're going to tell him that he can even have one running participant added to his VIP package. And he's either going to choose you, his loving girlfriend, or Natalie. Do you think he's going to choose you, mija?
1: I hope so. But this is a fake run, right?
0: You asked that last time. Yes, no one has to run. Jesus. Let's call Alfonso.
2: Hola.
0: Hola, Alfonso. This is Pito calling you from Desert Hills. I lost my place in the script. Let me go back to ChatGPT. I opened up my email on accident. Calmate, everybody. It's okay. We all mess up at work. Hey, what's up? Yeah, I'm calling from Desert Valley Marathon Events. How are you doing today, Alfonso?
2: I'm doing great. Who is this?
0: I just told you. We don't have time to repeat it. Okay. So the reason I'm calling is because you've been selected for a complimentary VIP race coming up very soon. And you actually get a ton of perks. Can I tell you about them?
2: I like perkies.
0: I bet you do. It includes race entry, merchandise, VIP access, and even complimentary registration for one running partner.
2: Firme.
0: I know, bro. All you gotta do is tell me who you want me to put down as your running partner.
2: ¿Sabes qué? Let's go with that Daddy Natty.
0: Natty. Okay, and who is Natty?
2: Oh, she's one of the organizers in my run club.
1: Hi, Alfonso.
2: Natalie?
1: No, motherfucker!
0: Oh, my God! This is coming from a real place!
1: It's your girlfriend, Teresa!
0: Hi!
2: Oi!
1: Why would you pick Natalie and not me?
2: Because you only run to the fridge.
0: Hi.
1: Well, you better run fast, because I'm going to run you over with my car.
0: Teresa, calm down. We don't need to chase him with the car. You're acting like a toxica.
2: She's not playing. She really chasing me.
0: Teresa, stop that. Teresa, we're going to get fired.
1: Run,
0: good thing he's been running, because now he's running for his life. Hi! This has been another episode of Battle of the Rosas.
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0: People always talk about manifestation, and I believe in it. You can speak things into existence, yes. But I also think that, like, you can't just manifest it.

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16: 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Turn up, Kiss.

0: We got a few ways for you to manifest a high class living. Number one, you got to romanticize your everyday routine. You don't just need a spa day to live well. You got to start with what you have. You make your coffee slowly. Use glassware instead of plastic. Stop brushing through your mornings. High class energy begins in how you treat yourself when no one's watching.
1: I've been making some iced coffee at home and it makes me so happy. And I also did switch out like our pots and pans to it's like something, you know, better for everyone.
0: No, that's important. I mean, little things like that, it just helps the mindset. Yeah. You don't even realize it. The next on the list, it says to spend time in places that attract elegance. Like if you want to shift your energy, you have to shift your environment. So start, like let's say you work from home or you have that opportunity to work remote. Start working from hotel lobbies, have tea in really nice cafes or go to galleries or showrooms or just wherever you feel like high value conversations happen. And this goes back to like when people say you are who you hang around. Mm-hmm. Like if you keep the wrong company around you, you're going to stay in these situations. And same thing, yeah, if you're trying to elevate yourself, you need to be around that type of elevated energy. This says speak like somebody that values their peace. High class people don't overshare. They don't gossip. They don't explain too much. They ask good questions. They listen more. They set boundaries without raising their voice. If you want to be treated with respect, start with self-respect. Woo! And this one, I like this a lot. Be near people who are already living the life you want. It's not about using people, but it's about placing yourself in rooms where your next level is normal.
1: And it's also kind of like going back to, I think you said like your peace, because if that's the things that you want, you're probably around people who like, it doesn't seem far-fetched. Like your dreams don't sound crazy because they're already living it.
2: For sure.
0: Yeah. Talking about just, you know, the right type of energy around you. I feel like that applies to social media as well. And the type of things that you follow. So what I want to do is take the time. You guys hear me shout out all the time. At Tino Cochino, go to my link and find the comedy, find the comedy, find the comedy. You know when you come to my page, you're going to get some type of either relationship vibes or comedy. Yeah. That's what you're going to get when you come to me. But what are you going to get when you go to Nicasio's page? What are you going to get when you go to Serena's page? Mm-hmm. We're going to let them pimp themselves and sell themselves to you next, because maybe that's the type of content you need to see on a day-to-day.
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4: 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Yes.

0: every single day on this show, in one way or another, you hear me shout out like, yo, go to my page at Tino Cochino for this, that, and the other. When you come to my page, I feel like it's a given. You know what you're going to get. You're either going to get some type of something comedy related or some type of relationship advice, whether it's positive or toxic or whatever. These are kind of the two things you're coming to my page for. That's what you're going to get. Serena, when they go to your Instagram, which is the Serena Perez, and it's the with two E's.
1: Yes.
0: What do you want them to get when they come to your page?
1: I want them to get real life. So motherhood, I talk a lot about like my struggles with motherhood or just like what's happening in life. I shared something recently about my kids' pickup line and people were DMing me. Somebody actually recognized me. She's like, I knew it was you and I know exactly what you're talking about.
0: This is how you know that I don't have kids. When you said pickup line, I thought that was like a line he's using to flirt with girls in school.
1: Me too. No.
0: You're talking about the pickup line.
2: The actual.
1: At school. Yes.
0: That's funny. If they go to at DJ Nicasio on Instagram, what are they going to find?
2: They're going to find like a good insight of like the entertainment world. So whether it's, you know, inside of a club or, you know, or the way people partying are inside of the clubs and or let me see what else, like backstage, like at a festival, like, you know, like for perfect example, like I asked Paul Wall, like, you know, what's the craziest grill he's ever made. Like, ain't no one going to get that insight anywhere.
0: Right. So you're giving basically like a VIP entertainment type of look.
2: Yeah.
0: There you go. Just wanted you guys to kind of be aware because I feel like the things that you consume on a day-to-day on social media is it's very important. So at Tino Cochino, at the with two E's, Serena Perez, and at DJ Nicasio, give us a follow, tap in.
2: Yes,
0: and you might as well follow the show page too, because we do like a lot of the topics that we talk about here on the show. We do videos that relate to that specifically. So at Tino Cochino Radio as well. Just go check out all the pages, follow, and get your timeline popping, baby. Coming up next, I want to talk about sleeping in the living room. Like, In a house that you own.
1: Uh-huh.
0: I don't know if you guys do this. I sleep in a living room a lot.
1: I cannot do it.
2: I do for naps.
0: I want to talk about it next. This is interesting.
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0: All right, so I want to send a big shout out to @spiritualworld on Instagram. They post a ton of positive energy and just good vibes there. Atlanta based, they're just they kill it. And they I met them at Jingle Ball, and we had a really dope time. And they followed back. I was geeked. I was like, oh my god, they followed.
1: there for that moment.
0: It was all backstage. Uh-huh. It was dope. And so they had posted something a couple weeks ago, and it was just a random question: why do people who live by themselves sleep in the living room? Bro, I'm going to tell you, I love sleeping in the living room. I don't know what it is. Even like when my divorce was going on, I wanted to sleep in the living room and not the bedroom. Uh-huh. It was almost every night. I made it a thing and my dogs would sleep because I have a really big couch. And so the dogs would post up and we would kick it on the couch. And just that was my nightly routine. And even now, same as Nicasio had mentioned, naps. Bro, yeah. I love a good nap in the afternoon on my couch. I don't know what it is.
2: And you know you're going to sleep. You know you're going to take this nap. So you put on a movie and you know you're not going to finish a movie. And so that's the best.
0: I posted a comment on the Spiritual World post, and it's one of the top comments on there, which made me excited too. I just answered the question and gave my opinion. It's a weird sense of freedom. And I love it. And man, the comments started coming in, bro. Like, agreeing with me. They're like, I never knew how to explain it. But yes, that's it. Guilty. Especially growing up. Moms and grannies would get mad at us when we fell asleep on the couch. Mm-hmm. Look at us now. Ha ha. Like, I don't know what it is, but it's just something about you own the crib. It's my spot. I can sleep wherever I want. I'm going to sleep right here. I really do love it. I know it sounds dumb, but it just hits different.
1: Mm-hmm. Maybe I need a new couch.
0: That's what I think.
1: I can't sleep on the couch. Like, it's just not my comfort space. Like, I love being in my bed, like, wrapped in the covers, and like the sheets are kind of cold right when you get in it. It's just,
0: I don't know. I have a whole thing. Like, I like to turn on the Calm app, so I got the sound going on, and then I lay on the couch and I got my really nice pillow, but my couch is kind of wide, so I can like pick my leg up a little bit, and then the dogs get in their little cozy positions, and I turn the fan on really low.
3: Want to lay there now.
2: If it's bedtime, I can't do that, because the only time if I'm on that couch is because me and my girl are fighting and I don't like it.
0: Do you have a go-to cozy place to sleep? I am curious. Like, is there a spot like that, or just a spot in your house where you feel more comfortable than another? Instagram @TinoGochino. Shoot me a DM. Just curious.
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